0: I. They are I.
1: That's right, kids. What are these? Here we go.
2: I. They are I.
0: Igloo. Igloo.
1: It's cold inside the igloo.
2: Igloo. Igloo.

0: Greetings, I am Augustine. Throughout my life, there was someone who followed me wherever I went. When I fell into Manichaeism, she grieved as if she had lost her own child. When I attempted to leave for Rome, she followed me all the way to the harbor. And while I was in Milan, she even crossed the sea to find me. That person is my mother, Monica. Today, I would like to share with you the story of my mother. In our previous sessions, I told you that I had been immersed in Manichaeism for 9 long years. I believed it to be the truth, as it explained the world through the conflict between light and darkness, good and evil. To me, it seemed to offer clear and logical answers, unlike the Holy Scriptures. However, my mother was a Christian. She was so troubled by my devotion to Manichaeism that she refused even to sit at the same table with me, saying she could not share a meal with a son who had fallen into such error. Yet, even as she distanced herself, she prayed for me every single day with tears in her eyes. I recorded those days in my confessions as follows. My mother, thy faithful one, wept to thee on my behalf more than mothers are accustomed to weep for the bodily deaths of their children. For by the light of the faith and spirit which she received from thee, she saw that I was dead. My mother knew better than anyone else. She knew that although I was physically alive, I was spiritually dead. For 9 long years, she spent her days in tears. Yet, I chose to turn a blind eye to her weeping. To me, everything she did felt like mere interference. Then, one day, she told me about a dream she had had. In her dream, she saw herself standing on a sort of wooden rule and saw a bright youth approaching her, joyous and smiling at her, while she was grieving and bowed down with sorrow. But when he inquired of her the cause of her sorrow and daily weeping, not to learn from her, but to teach her, as is customary in visions, and when she answered that it was my soul's doom she was lamenting, he bade her rest content and told her to look and see that where she was, there I was also. And when she looked, she saw me standing near her on the same rule. When my mother told me about her dream, in my arrogance, I used my rhetorical skills to twist its meaning to suit my own taste.
1: Mother, doesn't this dream mean that you will soon be coming over to the Manichaean faith that I believe in? After all, it said we would eventually be standing in the same place.
0: At that, my mother replied immediately and with great firmness. No, for it was not told me that where he is, there you shall be, but where you are, there he will be. Despite my plausible yet false interpretation, my mother remained completely unshaken. However, it was I who was shaken. In truth, it was not the dream itself, but rather her immediate and firm response that shook my soul to its core. Yet, even after that, I continued to wallow in the darkness of falsehood for quite a long time. One day, my mother went so far as to visit a certain bishop, pleading with him to meet me and correct my errors. With tears in her eyes, she begged him again and again to help me forsake evil and learn what is good. Finally, the bishop, a little vexed at her importunity, exclaimed, "Go your way. As you live, it cannot be that the son of these tears should perish." As she often told me afterward, she accepted this answer as though it were a voice from heaven. Hearing my story, you might think that my mother, Monica, was a perfect saint from the very beginning. However, my mother was also a human being. She was raised in a Christian family. Yet, she confessed to me that in her youth, she fell into the habit of stealing small sips of wine. And so, adding daily a little to that little, for he that contemns small things shall fall by a little here and a little there, she slipped into such a habit as to drink off eagerly her little cup nearly full of wine. For the slave girl who used to accompany her to the cellar fell to quarreling with her little mistress, as it sometimes happened when she was alone with her, and cast in her teeth this vice of hers, along with a very bitter insult, calling her a drunkard. Stung by this taunt, my mother saw her own vileness and immediately condemned and renounced it. Perhaps it was due to her earnestness. When she crossed the sea to find me in Milan, I had already abandoned the Manichaeism that had so troubled my mind. She was overjoyed by that news alone. Shortly thereafter, in a garden in Milan, I broke into tears of repentance. Finally, I was baptized and could rest in you. The miracle my mother had sought through years of ceaseless tears had finally come to pass. Together, we decided to return to Africa. It happened while we were waiting for a ship in Ostia, a port city near Rome. My mother and I stood leaning against a window of the house where we were staying, sharing a peaceful conversation. Through the window, the garden of the house was visible. And when our conversation had brought us to the point where the very highest of physical sense and the most intense illumination of physical light seemed, in comparison with the sweetness of that life to come, not worthy of comparison, nor even of mention, we lifted ourselves with a more ardent love toward the self-same, and we gradually passed through all the levels of bodily objects, and even through the heaven itself, where the sun and moon and stars shine on the earth. Indeed, we soared higher yet by an inner musing, speaking and marveling at thy works. Though it was but a fleeting moment, my mother's soul and mine touched eternal wisdom itself. As that conversation drew to a close, my mother spoke with a voice full of peace.
2: Now that every hope I held in this world has been satisfied, there is no longer any pleasure in anything this life has to offer.
0: A few days after that experience, my mother fell into a fever and for a time lay absent from her senses. It had been her desire, carefully prepared for, that her body should rest beside that of my father, Patricius. As her illness grew worse, one day she regained consciousness for a moment.

Looking at my brother and me as we stood by her side, she spoke to us in this way. Lay this body anywhere, and do not let the care of it be a trouble to you at all. Only this I ask, that you will remember me at the Lord's altar, wherever you are. My mother was no longer bound by any desire of this earth. What mattered to her was not where her own body would lie, but rather where her son was, and to whom he was praying. Her tears had not only transformed her son, they had also set her free from all earthly attachments. And on the ninth day of her illness, far from her native land, God released her from this life. She was 56 years old, and I was 33. I was then left destitute of a great comfort in her, and my soul was stricken, and that life was torn apart, as it were, which had been made but one out of hers and mine together. Though my grief was deep, I strove not to weep during the funeral. It was because I believed that my mother had passed into God's keeping. However, when the funeral was over and I was left all alone, the tears which I had held back were suffered at last to flow, and I rested in them a while. And in my book, I wrote these words, "But now in writing I confess it to thee, O Lord. Read it who will, and comment how he will. And if he finds me to have sinned in weeping for my mother for part of an hour, that mother who was for a while dead to my eyes, who had for many years wept for me that I might live in thy eyes, let him not laugh at me. How did my mother's tears transform me? She was to me an instrument of God's mercy. Through her tears, through her prayers, through her faithful endurance, God reached for her wandering son. And so I ask, let whosoever reads these words remember at God's altar, Monica, God's servant." And inspire, O my Lord, my God, inspire thy servants, my brothers, thy sons, my masters, who with voice and heart and writings I serve, that as many of them as shall read these confessions may also at thy altar remember Monica, thy handmaid.

Good day to you all. I am Adam Smith. From today, I should like to discuss with you my book, The Theory of Moral Sentiments. Let us begin by examining the title itself. There are two words of particular importance here: moral and sentiments. When people hear the word morals, certain notions tend to come to mind. Do not do this. Restrain yourself. Give way to others. It is commonly mistaken for something dull, constraining, a renunciation of one's own interests, or indeed for something not unlike the law. But morality is quite distinct from law. The law compels from without. Morality, by contrast, arises from within. In short, morality is a way of living. A way of living in which one judges for oneself what is right and wrong, and conducts oneself accordingly. How then do we judge of right and wrong? The words right and wrong may feel rather grand, yet in truth, we pass moral judgments at every moment of our lives. This is wrong. That was the right thing to do. That went too far. Without consulting any legal code, without hearing the voice of God, quite naturally, almost as if by instinct. And it is here that the word sentiments enters. It is my view that mankind judges of right and wrong not by reason, but by sentiment. Some of you may feel inclined to object in this manner. Moral judgment governed by sentiment? Is that not altogether irrational? But consider, if you will. Natural philosophers endeavor to observe nature as it is. Man, too, is a part of nature. And so I, too, observed as faithfully as I could the manner in which mankind forms its moral judgments. What I found at the center of it all was sentiment. The theory of moral sentiments is an attempt to examine the principles by which that sentiment operates in moral judgment, in the manner of a natural philosopher studying the laws of nature.

Let us look together at the opening paragraph of my book. How selfish soever man may be supposed, there are evidently some principles in his nature which interest him in the fortune of others, and render their happiness necessary to him, though he derives nothing from it except the pleasure of seeing it. Of this kind is pity or compassion, the emotion which we feel for the misery of others when we either see it or are made to conceive it in a very lively manner. I am not here to pronounce upon whether human nature is selfish or benevolent. I am saying only that within us there are certain principles which cause us to respond to the joys and sorrows of others. The result is what we commonly call pity or compassion. By what principle, then, does such a sentiment arise? In The Theory of Moral Sentiments,

0: I explained this through a single figure. By the imagination, we place ourselves in his situation. We conceive ourselves enduring all the same torments. We enter, as it were, into his body and become, in some measure, the same person with him, and thence form some idea of his sensations and even feel something which, though weaker in degree, is not altogether unlike them.
1: Entering into another's body. We cannot, of course, enter into the body of another person, nor can we directly feel what another feels. And yet, when a friend falls and bruises his knee, we wince without thinking. When a child succeeds in riding a bicycle for the very first time, those who stand watching cannot help but cry out with him in delight. Why should this be so? Because we imagine. How much it would hurt were I in that situation. How glad I should feel. Such thoughts arise from the imagination. The imagination that enters, as it were, into the body of another. And it is that imagination which produces within us a sensation resembling the feelings of another. It operates without instruction. It is instinct. I have called this sympathy. What I mean by sympathy is not mere emotional contagion. It is the force that drives us through the imagination to consider the feelings and circumstances of others. And it is my conviction that sympathy is the governing principle of moral judgment.

Suppose, for example, that a man strikes a stranger in the street without any provocation whatsoever. We feel at once that it is wrong. Why? Because we sympathize with the suffering of the person who has been struck. That sympathy gives rise to indignation, and that indignation gives rise to the moral judgment that the action is wicked. On the other hand, should a person risk his own life to pull a drowning child from the water, we judge at once that it is admirable, because we sympathize with the relief felt by the child and with the gratitude felt toward the one who saved him. We feel, too, how great an act of courage it was, and it is that sympathy which leads to the judgment that the action was right. Without sympathy, there can be no moral judgment. Consider a person entirely incapable of feeling the suffering of others. Could one explain to such a person why it is wrong to injure another? One might construct an argument by reason alone, but to make him feel in any genuine sense that it is wrong would be a very different matter. Moral judgment proceeds in the end from that principle in human nature which responds to the sentiments of others, that is to say, from sympathy. I judge of your sight by my sight, of your ear by my ear, of your reason by my reason, of your resentment by my resentment, of your love by my love. I neither have nor can have any other way of judging about them. Yet at this point, an objection may naturally arise. However vividly I may imagine the feelings of another, am I not in the end feeling my own sentiments? How can one be certain of understanding the feelings of another with any precision? These are sharp questions. Quite so. The imagination has its limits. I addressed this very point in the book. That imaginary change of situation upon which their sympathy is founded is but momentary. The thought of their own safety, the thought that they themselves are not really the sufferers, continually

obtrudes itself upon them. And though it does not hinder them from conceiving a passion somewhat analogous to what is felt by the sufferer, hinders them from conceiving anything that approaches to the same degree of violence. Let me pause here to introduce two terms. The sufferer is the one who directly feels the sentiment, the one who experiences the pain or the joy. The spectator is the one who observes the situation and endeavors to sympathize. However vividly one may imagine, it remains, in the end, but a momentary fancy. For I am not the sufferer myself. And yet sympathy does not cease to operate at this point. The principle of sympathy works toward narrowing this inevitable gap and producing a harmony of sentiment between the spectator and the sufferer. And it does so in the following manner. In order to produce this concord, as nature teaches the spectators to assume the circumstances of the person principally concerned, so she teaches this last, in some measure, to assume those of the spectators. To borrow the same figure, just as the spectator enters, as it were, into the body of the sufferer, so too does the sufferer come to view his own situation through the eyes of the spectator. The spectator, through sympathy, raises his emotions. The sufferer, through sympathy, moderates his. And in this manner, the gap between them is narrowed. It cannot, of course, be entirely identical. Sympathy does not aim at perfect unison. A harmony sufficient for the purposes of society, that is all that is wanted, and that is enough. That is all for today's lecture. Thank you.

0: Hi! Today is going to be all about sports. Can you guess which sport Elmo's going to play?
1: Sleeveless shirt. You're going to play ice hockey!
0: No, Grover. Elmo would be too cold in this shirt for hockey. Here's a hint.
1: Oh, it is a sport with a ball. You are going to play football!
0: No, Grover.
1: Good, because that is a funny-looking football.
0: It's not a football. It's a basketball. Stick around to find out more about sports today on Sesame Street.
1: Where is your bat?

0: Guess what we're doing today?
1: We are joining a basketball team!
0: Yes, I'm so glad we're all doing this together!
1: Yeah, me too! I can't wait to meet our new teammates!
2: Hey, here they come now!
3: Great job, team! Nice hustle! All right, everyone catch your breath and then we'll practice, okay? Oh, hi! You must be the new kids joining the team!
0: Yeah, oh, that's us!
3: Oh, welcome! I'm Coach Jones, but you can just call me Coach. What are your names?
2: Oh, wait, Elmo's name is Elmo.
0: I'm Gabrielle.
1: Rosita.
2: Yeah.
3: Nice to meet you. Hey, everyone. Say hi to your new teammates.
4: Hi.
3: That's Charlie. That's Kenley. And that's Brandon.
5: Hi.
3: Okay, now, everyone grab a basketball so we can practice dribble.
5: All right, Coach.
3: Okay. Okay, everyone, we're going to practice dribbling.
0: Okay.
3: Now, for our new teammates, that means you bounce the ball while running all the way to the wall and then back.
2: Oh,
3: Kenley, why don't you show them how it's done, huh?
6: Okay, Coach.
3: Nice job. Now, you all have to listen carefully. When I say your name, that's when you start dribbling. You ready, team?
4: Ready, Coach!
3: All right. Charlie! Elmo! Kenley! Gabrielle!
5: Rosie!
3: Brandon! Yeah! All right, nice hustle, everybody. Good job! Good work, team! All right, next we're going to practice passing, so everybody take a water break.
2: Okay.
1: Wait. Huh? I didn't get a turn.
0: You did it?
1: Mm-hmm. No, the coach never said my name.
2: Elmo thinks he knows what happened. Mm-hmm. Yeah, the coach said Rosie, but maybe the coach meant Rosita.
1: Oh, she meant me?
0: I think so. Does anybody ever call you Rosie for short?
1: No, my name is Rosita, not Rosie, and I'm really proud of my name.
0: Maybe you should tell her.
2: Yeah, you know, the coach should know what Rosita likes to be called.
1: Mm-hmm. Well,
3: Come on, everyone. Gotta stay hydrated.
1: Okay, Coach.
3: Fill those bottles. Okay, everyone. Now we're gonna practice passing the ball.
0: Oh, okay.
3: Yeah, here's how we're gonna do it. You're going to say someone's name, and then you're going to throw the ball to them, okay? Like this. Charlie. Now let's see how long we can keep it going without dropping it. Everybody ready?
4: Ready, Coach!
3: All right.
5: Henry!
6: Rosie!
7: Keep the ball moving, Rosie.
1: Yeah, Elmo!
8: Rosie.
1: Charlie.
8: Rosie.
3: That's okay. That's all right, Rosie. Don't worry about it. This is why we practice, okay? All right, moving on. We're going to practice shooting baskets.

0: I don't like it when people call me Gabby instead of Gabrielle. I love my name, too.
1: All right, come on, everybody, line up.
2: Okay, Coach.
0: Okay, coming, Coach.
1: Okay, now, one by one, you're going to throw the ball into the basket. Now, if you get it in the basket, you get to go again. But if you miss it, you go to the back of the line and the next player goes, all right?
0: All right. Okay.
1: Ready, team?
3: Ready, Coach.
1: All right, let's see what you get. Kenley, you're up first.
2: Yeah.
1: Oh, nice job. Shoot again.
2: Oh, good try.
1: All right, who's next?
2: Come on, Brandon, you can do it.
1: Oh, that's all right. Back of the line. Charlie, show me what you're working with.
4: Rosie!
1: Don't feel bad, Rosie. It was a nice effort. Hey, you made two great baskets. All right, Elmo, you're up.
2: Oh, I'm so frustrated. My name is not Rosie. It's Rosita. One more Betty breath out. Oh, you know, Gabrielle, my name is really special to me because I'm named after my mommy. Her name is Rosa, and in Spanish, Rosita means little Rosa.
0: That is so special. I really think you should tell Coach your name is Rosita.
2: I cannot correct Coach. I mean, she's the coach. She might get mad at me.
0: Oh, I know. Sometimes it's hard to tell grown-ups when they got something wrong, but grown-ups make mistakes, too. You just have to have courage and stand up for yourself. You can do this.
1: Oh, Elmo, but you know, that was a pretty good run. All right, come on, Gabrielle, you're up. Nice effort, Gabrielle.
5: That was a great try, Gabrielle.
0: You got this.
2: Yeah. I can do this. I have courage. I can do this.
1: And here you go, Rosie.
6: Let's go, Rosie.
1: Yeah.
6: Go, Rosie.
7: You got it.
6: Go, Rosie.
1: Are you ready, Rosie? Hey, Rosie, are you okay? Hang on a sec. Hey, everybody, let's take a time out. Go have a water break, okay?
6: Okay.
1: All right?
2: Mama loves you, Rosita.
1: Okay. Hey, what's going on, Rosie?
2: Coach, my name is not Rosie. Hmm? No, my name is Rosita. And I like to be called Rosita.
1: Rosita? Oh, I thought you said Rosie. Oh, I'm sorry. That's my mistake. I'm really glad you told me.
2: You are?
1: Oh, yes. It took a lot of courage for you to stand up for yourself. Our names are a big part of who we are, and it's important to get them right. Rosita is a beautiful name, and I can tell you're proud of it.
2: I am.
1: Well, I promise to call you Rosita from now on.
2: Okay, Coach. Oh, but the rest of the team still thinks my name is Rosie.
1: Well, now that's part of my mistake, and I am going to fix that right now. Bring it in, everybody!
5: Yeah, Coach?
1: I want you to know, I made a mistake today. I thought your teammate here was named Rosie, but I was wrong. Her name is Rosita. Let me hear you all say it.
3: Rosita!
1: Good. You know, getting someone's name right shows that we care. So from now on, we're all gonna call Rosita, Rosita. Okay, team?
3: Okay, Coach!
5: That's right.
2: Muchas gracias a todos.
1: Now grab a ball, everybody, and let's do some more basketball practice.
5: You know, Elma's really glad that Rosita talked to the coach.
0: Yeah, way to stand up for yourself.

0: loving us.
1: Elmo has friends with all different names that are special to them. Oh, like these friends.
2: Want to play?
3: Sure. Hey, you're pretty good. What's your name?
2: Olin.
3: Olin?
2: Olin.
3: Oh, got it. Olwyn. My name is Prana.
2: Prana. Prana. I like that name.
3: Thanks. I like your name too, Olwyn.
1: Everybody's name is special, and we can be proud of our names.

0: It's that time of the year, everybody. Welcome to the S Games, featuring your favorite athletes performing Super S Sports. The letter S makes the sound. Check out Sally Squirrel's slick skating. Santiago Swan is skiing in the shape of the letter S. Sophia Skunk is doing a spectacular soccer move. Sebastian Snail is a speedy sailor. Sam Salamander is a sweet surfer. Whoa! Sarah Sloth is a stunning snowboarder. Samantha Seal is swimming to the finish line. Who will be the winner and take home the gold? Stay tuned and remember, folks, S is for sports! The letter S.
1: Elmo, I am ready to play sports!
2: Which sports?
1: All of them! I am quite the monster athlete, you know. And do you know why I love sports, Elmo?
2: Because they're fun to play.
1: Well, yes, but also...
2: Because it's a great way to make friends.
1: Sure, but also...
2: And because sports teach teamwork and to never give up, and they help you stay healthy and strong.
1: Yes, those are all very good reasons to love sports. But do you know why I love sports the most?
2: Why, Grover?
1: Because sometimes, after a game, my mommy takes me to get ice cream.
2: Oh.
1: Is that the ice cream truck?
2: No, it's Abby and Rudy time.
1: Do they have ice cream?
3: Where are we going? Can't wait to see on Abby's amazing adventures
4: with me, Rudy.
5: Hi, I'm Abby. This is my room, and this is my brother Rudy. Think fast.
4: Rudy catches the ball.

0: He shoots and score! Yeah!
1: I'm coming!
2: Hiya, Basket!
3: Hi, Abby. Hi, Rudy. I've got something great for you today.
2: What could it be? Count with me! 1, 2, 3! It's a golf club!
0: Aw, man. I was hoping we'd play with a ball today.
2: Rudy, you use a club to hit golf balls.
0: Can we play golf then?
3: You bet. Grab onto my handles and we'll have a ball at the mini golf course.
4: Hi-yo, out we go!
5: Whoa!
3: Your job, golfers, is to play a game of mini golf against these chickens. Here, you'll need this.
2: Cool! Our golf ball is purple.
3: Here are the rules. Each team will take turns trying to hit their ball into these three holes. The team with the lowest score wins.
2: The windmill is turning. How are we going to get the ball to go past it and into the hole?
0: We have to hit the ball at the right time so we can go through the tunnel when it's not being blocked.
3: Chickens, you're up. It's a hole-in-one for the chickens.
2: Oh, they did it in one try. Our turn, golfer Rudy. You go first.
0: Okay. Oops, I didn't hit the ball at the right time. Your turn, golfer Abby.
2: Not yet. Not yet.
3: Nice hit! It took the chickens one try to get the ball in the hole, and it took you and Rudy two tries. The chickens are ahead.
0: Aww.
3: Okay, second hole. Chickens, you're up. The chicken's ball is all wet. You're up, golfer Rudy.
2: We have to make sure to hit it hard enough to get it across the bridge.
3: Great hit! You're on a roll! Let's go back to the chickens. They have a new ball, and it's their turn to play. The chicken's ball is over the bridge. It's Abby's turn.
2: I meant to do that.
3: The score is tied!
2: Wow, it's a dragon with two heads! But where should we hit the ball?
0: Hello?
4: Hello?
2: Hi, Rudy. I think we need to hit the ball into that dragon's mouth, and it'll come out this dragon's mouth.
3: The chicken's ball just missed the hole. Rudy and Abby have a chance to win it. Rudy, if you get a hole in one, you'll win the game.
0: I haven't gotten the ball in the hole yet. You do it.
2: You can't give up.
0: Okay, I'll try.
2: Take a deep breath and focus on hitting the ball.
0: Take a deep breath. A hole in one. I did it! Yeah!
3: Good job, golfers! You didn't give up, and you won the mini-golf game!
4: Secret handshake! Up high, down low! Yay, we did it! Way to go!
3: Time to go home!
2: Woohoo!
3: Well, time for me to bounce!
4: Bye, Basket!
2: Here's a job for you. Pretend to be a golfer and set up a mini-golf course.
0: Hole in one! See you next time
4: on Abby's Amazing Adventure!

0: a job.
1: Nice kick, Grandpa Nail. Well, gracias for finding my ball, Tangle. I've got to take it and go to practice now. You don't need a football, do you, Butterfly? Adios!
2: Bye! Butterflies don't play with soccer balls like we do. But I wonder, how do animals play?
3: Great question, Gabrielle. This is a job for...
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2: Playful animals, where are you?
3: Chasing each other. Sometimes Elmo chases his friends when he plays tag. Maybe they're playing.
0: Remember, don't get too close. You need to be kind to nature, especially animals. So observe, don't disturb. Oh, these squirrels are young. Sometimes young animals play chasing games to make friends and to practice running and climbing.
3: Cool. So animals learn why they play, just like Elmo and Gabrielle.
2: Oh, I can't take how cute these little playing squirrels are. I have to draw this in my notebook.
6: Squirrel with tail.
2: Help us look for more animals playing.
3: Elmo doesn't see any. That duck sure is having a good time.
2: It's splashing in the pond, just like we splash around in the pool, Elmo.
0: Mm-hmm, yep. Ducks splash when they play, and they wag their tails to show that they're having fun.
2: Playing ducks? Also very cute.
0: Just remember not to get too... close.
3: This duck is being so silly. Elmo doesn't see any other animals to play.
2: Nope, me neither. What'd you find, Tingo? It's a ball.
4: Ziggy!
2: I have to draw this in my notebook. Oh, they're having so much fun. Look, Ziggy and Tango are chasing each other just like the squirrels.
3: And they're wagging their tails just like the ducks.
2: And they're playing with the ball just like we do. So we did find another animal that plays.

0: Oh, that was good!
1: Good job, Nature Explorers!
2: And Gray, Nature Exploring!
3: Bye! Bye-bye, everybody! Woo!
1: We hope you had fun finding out about sports with us today!
4: Elmo! Huh? Gabrielle! Look! Our basketball team just got our team uniforms! Oh. And check this out! Ta-da! Oh. It says my name, Rosita!
2: Wow! Everyone will for sure know your name now!
4: Yes, I'm so proud of my name!
1: See you next time on
5: Sesame Street!

0: Mr. Red goes to see the doctor.
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2: Yep.
3: Sunday, I'm going home.
2: Come on. You can do it.
1: Sunday 님, 들어가시죠.
2: Okay.
1: 레드 님, 레드 님도 들어가시죠.
2: Red, go on in.
3: Oh no.

0: Have your seat here. Are you scared?
1: No way. I'm not scared. Not at all.
0: Good. Here we go.
1: Wait! Easy, please.
0: Okay. Son.
1: Oh, thanks.
0: You're welcome.
2: Ray! It's okay, it's okay. It's over.
0: Okay.
2: Red, have some. Are you okay?
1: No, I'm not okay. I need to go see the doctor.
2: Doctor? Why?
1: I have a stomach ache.
2: Stomach ache? Red!
0: Come on in.
1: Hello again, doctor. I have a stomach ache.
0: Oh, let me see.

0: Okay. I'll get you some medicine.
1: Thanks.
0: You're done.
2: Oh, okay.
1: No. I need to go see the doctor. Again!
3: Again? What's wrong?
1: I have a headache! Oh! Ooh! Ah! Ooh! Hello again, doctor! I have a headache! Ooh! Ah! Ooh! Ah! Ooh!
0: Okay. Let me take your temperature. You're all right.
1: Really? Great.
0: Would you like me to prescribe you some medicine anyway?
1: No, thanks.
0: Okay. You're done.
1: Oh, yes. Bye.

0: No, I'm not.
1: Why? Do you still have a headache?
0: No.
1: Or do you still have a stomach ache?
0: No.
1: Then what's wrong?
0: I'm in love with the doctor!
1: What?
0: What should I do Sunday?
1: Just tell her you love her.
2: Okay, I will.

0: to get a shot. 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
1: Mr. Red's message. Hey guys, check this out.
2: 독감 예방 접종하러 왔어요.
1: Sunday and I went to get our flu shots.
3: Hi.
1: And I fell in love with the doctor. I wanted to see her again. So, I went back to her office. I have a stomach ache.
4: Hello again, doctor.
1: I have a headache.
3: Then what's wrong?
4: I'm in love with the doctor.
1: Sunday told me.
3: Just tell her you love her.
1: So, I went to see her again.
4: Doctor!
1: But she was not there.
5: 어디가 안 좋으세요?
1: Bye, doctor. 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

0: making the journey trouble-free. 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Nothing's bothering me. 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
1: Tut-tut-tut. I was hoping to find a place for a nice cup of tea.
2: Oh!
1: Somewhere with a view.
2: Oh! Perhaps I can help.
1: Tuh!
2: Oh! Tuh! Perfect!
1: Oh! Tuh! Be careful! Typical! Now we're stuck.
2: I'm not. I'm puffing off.
1: What's going on?
3: I know, I know, I...
2: What is it then?
3: Don't know.
1: Tea stuck on top of a mountain?
3: I know. Tea is... stuck on top of a mountain.
1: Tea needs help. Vowels to the rescue!
4: A-E-I-O-U. Vowels know what to do. U-E-A-I-O. Rescue tea. Off we go!
2: He's up there. We need to help.
3: But how? I know.
1: You don't, though, do you?
3: I do.
1: You do, don't you? You?

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1: A terrific view. 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

0: 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Nothing's bothering me. Nothing's bothering me.
1: Tut-tut-tut. I was hoping to find a place for a nice cup of tea.
2: Oh!
1: Somewhere with a view.
2: Oh! Perhaps I can help.
1: Tuh!
2: Oh! Tuh! Perfect!
1: Oh! Tuh! Be careful! Typical! Now we're stuck.
2: I'm not. I'm puffing off.
1: What's going on?
2: I know. What is it then?
3: Don't know.
1: Tea stuck on top of a mountain.
2: I know.
3: Tea is stuck on top of a mountain.
1: Tea needs help. Vowels to the rescue!
4: A-E-I-O-U. Vowels know what to do. U-E-A-I-O. Rescue tea. Off we go.
2: He's up there. We need to help.
3: But how? I know.
1: You don't, though, do you?
3: I do.
1: You do, don't you? You?
5: Oh, me?
2: Bug. Brilliant! A bug! Go on, save tea, little bug!
3: I know!
2: Is it my turn? Bag! Great! Maybe there's something useful inside.
3: I said I know what to do.
1: Go on then. Show us.
3: I will.
2: Big! Brilliant! Go on, get on top.
1: A terrific view. A truly terrific view.

0: know how treasured and valuable they are to you. I've always been really fond of birthdays because I think they are the perfect excuse to ensure that your loved ones know how treasured and valuable they are to you. I've always been really fond of birthdays because I think they are the perfect excuse to ensure that your loved ones know how treasured and valuable they are to you.
1: 네, 문장이 짧진 않았는데 생일을 좋아하는 이유에 대해서 설명을 하고 있습니다. 함께 볼까요?
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2: It's basically just a time where you can tell them how much you love them.
1: Exactly.
2: Right? Okay, perfect. How about we take a look at her speaking summary three more times?
0: I've always been really fond of birthdays because I think they are the perfect excuse to ensure that your loved ones know how treasured and valuable they are to you. I've always been really fond of birthdays because I think they are the perfect excuse to ensure that your loved ones know how treasured and valuable they are to you. I've always been really fond of birthdays because I think they are the perfect excuse to ensure that your loved ones know how treasured and valuable they are to you.
2: 네. Let's move on to English
1: on the go.

0: It's time for English on the Go. So we're going to take a look at Bluence's full clip where she talks to us about how birthdays are a great time to let your loved ones know just how much you cherish and love them. And also it's good for you because you can also get encouraged by that as well. Let's find out more. Just wanna ignite ya.
1: Are you ready? Go!
2: I have always been really fond of birthdays. Not necessarily because of all the attention that you get or because of any parties, but just because it's a day where you hear from loads of people in your life how they feel about you. It's a day where people send you all these lovely, uplifting messages about how they appreciate you and what you mean to them. And although I wish this wasn't just a birthday thing and I try to make it a daily life thing where I would make sure that the people in my life know how much I appreciate them and how much I value them and what they mean to me, birthdays, I think, are a sort of yearly reminder to us all to express how we feel about our loved ones and to make sure that they're aware that they're so valuable, they're so worthy, and they're so loved, which is why I think birthdays are just such an uplifting and empowering day because you get to think about your life, you get all these messages from people that love you, and you just get to think about the past year in a very grateful and reflective type of way, which I think is really valuable.
3: 네, 이야기 잘 들어보셨죠? 오늘의 핵심 어휘입니다. 자, 첫 번째로 아까 소개를 간단하게 했는데요. 좋아하는 이라는 그런 감정을 나타내는 fond, 그리고 주의, 관심, attention, 그 다음으로 행복감을 주는, 기분을 좋게 만들어주는 uplifting, 기분이 다운되어 있는 거를 위로 lift 해주는 거예요. uplifting. 여기까지 발음 연습해볼까요?
0: Repeat after me, starting with

0: 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Next we have attention, attention, attention. Uplifting, uplifting, uplifting. Perfect. Let's look at some more vocabulary words.
1: 네, 그 다음으로 이런 단어 나옵니다. 훌륭한 또는 자격이 있는을 가리키는 worthy, worthy. 그냥 y가 빠진 형태는 worth. the 발음인데 y가 붙으면서 the 발음이 되어서 worthy가 되고요. 어떤 것을 받을 자격이 있는이라고 연결하고 싶을 때는 worthy of를 같이 씁니다. 그 다음으로 힘을 주는, 자신감을 주는 empowering 쓰였고요. 그 다음으로 마지막으로 사색적인 reflective 나왔습니다. 발음 연습 같이 해보죠.
0: worthy, worthy, worthy. Next we have empowering, empowering, empowering. And lastly, we have reflective, reflective, reflective. Perfect. How about we take a look at Bloom's clip once again, but with English subtitles.
2: I have always been really fond of birthdays. Not necessarily because of all the attention that you get or because of any parties, but just because it's a day where you hear from loads of people in your life how they feel about you. It's a day where people send you all these lovely, uplifting messages about how they appreciate you and what you mean to them. And although I wish this wasn't just a birthday thing, and I try to make it a daily life thing where I would make sure that the people in my life know how much I appreciate them and how much I value them and what they mean to me, birthdays, I think, are a sort of yearly reminder to us all to express how we feel about our loved ones and to make sure that they're aware that they're so valuable, they're so worthy, and they're so loved, which is why I think birthdays are just such an uplifting and empowering day because you get to think about your life, you get all these messages from people that love you, and you just get to think about the past year in a very grateful and reflective type of way, which I think is really valuable.
0: That's true. It's always very empowering when your friends send you encouraging messages on your birthday.
1: 네,
0: empowering. You can send it outside of the birthday too if you
1: 네.
0: want.
1: But 그래서 힘을 어떤 것이 주니까 또 나는 힘을 얻게 되고 자신감이 생기게 되는 그런 하루인 것 같은데요. 오늘 이야기도 재미있었는데 좋은 표현도 많이 나왔지만 문장들이 좀 길었어요. 아. 호흡이 굉장히 긴 문장들이었는데 같이 공부를 해볼 테니까요. 좀 주의 깊게 살펴주시면 좋겠습니다. 첫 번째 문장입니다.
0: Let's start!
2: I have always been really fond of birthdays. Not necessarily because of all the attention that you get or because of any parties, but just because it's a day where you hear from loads of people in your life how they feel about you.
0: I have always been really fond of birthdays.
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0: 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She says but just because it's a day where you hear from loads of people in your life how they feel about

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1: Right, and for sort of, you can say a sort of yearly reminder or sort of a yearly reminder. They both work as well. 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
1: For sure. Let's look at the last part.
2: Which is why I think birthdays are just such an uplifting and empowering day because you get to think about your life, you get all these messages from people that love you, and you just get to think about the past year in a very grateful and reflective type of way, which I think is really valuable.
1: Which is why I think birthdays are just such an uplifting and empowering day.
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1: because she says because you get to think about your life, you get all these messages from people that love you.
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1: And you just get to think about the past year in a very grateful and reflective type of way, which I think is really valuable.
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1: Thinking back on how it was.
0: 네.
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1: I do as well. All right, that was a great clip. We learned a lot, right? Let's review it once again.
2: I have always been really fond of birthdays. Not necessarily because of all the attention that you get or because of any parties, but just because it's a day where you hear from loads of people in your life how they feel about you. It's a day where people send you all these lovely, uplifting messages about how they appreciate you and what you mean to them. And although I wish this wasn't just a birthday thing, and I try to make it a daily life thing where I would make sure that the people in my life know how much I appreciate them and how much I value them and what they mean to me, birthdays, I think, are a sort of yearly reminder to us all to express how we feel about our loved ones and to make sure that they're aware that they're so valuable, they're so worthy, and they're so loved. Which is why I think birthdays are just such an uplifting and empowering day because you get to think about your life, you get all these messages from people that love you, and you just get to think about the past year in a very grateful and reflective type of way, which I think is really valuable.
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1: 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We threw out loads of trash. One more time. We threw out loads of trash. 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
1: 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I printed loads of documents. Great. Let's look at our next pattern.
0: 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This isn't just a family thing. This isn't just a family thing. 같이 읽어주세요.
1: This isn't just a family thing. This isn't just a family thing. Let's look at our next example.
0: 그 다음으로는 이제 학교를 써보죠. 그건 학교하고만 관련된 게 아니었습니다. 과거형으로. 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
1: It was not just a school thing. It was not just a school thing. Great. Let's take a look at the clip for the last time with both English and Korean subtitles.
2: I have always been really fond of birthdays. Not necessarily because of all the attention that you get or because of any parties, but just because it's a day where you hear from loads of people in your life how they feel about you. It's a day where people send you all these lovely, uplifting messages about how they appreciate you and what you mean to them. And although I wish this wasn't just a birthday thing, and I try to make it a daily life thing where I would make sure that the people in my life know how much I appreciate them and how much I value them and what they mean to me. Birthdays, I think, are a sort of yearly reminder to us all to express how we feel about our loved ones and to make sure that they're aware that they're so valuable, they're so worthy, and they're so loved. Which is why I think birthdays are just such an uplifting and empowering day because you get to think about your life, you get all these messages from people that love you, and you just get to think about the past year in a very grateful and reflective type of way, which I think is really valuable.
0: 오늘의 알쏭달쏭 영어 표현 한마디 소개하겠습니다.
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1: All right, it's time for In the Social World.

0: everyone, and welcome to 영어 story time. 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We are going to continue our book, The Day of the Baffling Books. 네, 저번에 우리 슈노이 and Toby, they are in the staff room, 교무실에 갔죠. 막 기어가고 있어요. 보이면 안 되니까. 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We are going to maybe find out or maybe not. All right, we'll see. All right. First of all, we have our three vocabulary words for today. So let's take a look. So the first word is to startle. Startle. 깜짝 놀라게 하다. Right? Like, oh, startle. Okay? And the second word is to hand. 친구들, 명사로 hand는 손이잖아요. 근데 동사예요. 건네주다. To hand. With your hand. Okay. And the third word is to boost. 강화하다. To boost. Okay. So these are the words that we're going to cover today. Let's see how it's used. All right. So they are crawling. What's going to happen? Let's start reading. Suddenly, Shinoi's mom burst in. The look on her face told Shinoi she'd seen the mess in the library. Shinoi stood up quickly, startling the teachers.
1: We're doing a library project. Can we check your books?
0: Yes, added his mom, clearly aware that something was up. Sorry to bother you.
1: What book would Snare hide something in? Wondered Shinoi.
0: He'd put it somewhere hard to find, or in the last place they'd want to look. Okay, 자, 우리 슈노이, 토비 들켰습니다. 엄마한테, 엄마가 등장을 하는데 뭔가 엄마 뭔가 눈치를 챘어요. 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So this is our first vocabulary word, startle, to startle. 깜짝 놀라게 하다. 그래서 친구들이, 아니 이 선생님들이 깜짝 놀란 거예요. 애들이 팍 튀어나오니까. 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Alright, let's continue reading.
1: Is there a book that no one has read or ever looks at? Shinoi asked desperately. The staff glanced at each other.
2: Well, said Miss Sharp,
1: there's a book written by Mr. Amitri. It's called My Amazing Life as an Educational Expert.
0: Miss Sharp handed Shinoi the most boring-looking book he'd ever seen. He blew the dust off and looked for page 67. A postcard-sized image of Ember was wedged between the pages. Only it wasn't an image. It was actually her, trapped in the temporal prison.
3: 아, 네, 자, Miss Sharp 선생님이 한 책을 추천을 해줬는데 이 책에 Ember이 갇혀 있네요. 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

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Keep your cool. So in the office, it's good to keep your cool. Not get too excited, not get angry, and not get frustrated. Just keep your cool. All right, let's move on to shadowing. Alrighty, guys, it's time for shadowing. Are you ready? All right, follow and repeat after me. I'm good at solving problems quickly and efficiently. When there is a problem, I'm able to keep my cool. I quickly look at possible solutions and act right away. I quickly look at and right away. Okay, let's do that one more time. I'm good at solving problems quickly and efficiently. When there is a problem, I'm able to keep my cool. I quickly look at possible solutions and act right away. Great. 흐름도 좋지만 necessary pausing is also very important. Now, let's take a little quiz. 저는 문제를 빠르고 효율적으로 해결하는 데 능숙합니다. 문제가 있을 때 저는 침착함을 유지할 수 있습니다. 저는 가능한 해결책을 재빨리 살펴보고 바로 행동합니다. 알라이티, very good job, everyone. So remember these two key phrases for today. So you're to be good at something and to keep your cool. 그래서 I'm good at I'm good at chess. I'm good at English. 이런 것보다는 be specific about what you're good at. 네, 그게 중요해요. 정말 아주 specific, 디테일하게 설명을 해주는 거죠. All right, and to keep your cool, this is a very good quality. 아주 좋은 성품이죠. To keep your cool, 화가 나도 쿨하게, 침착하게. That's what we want to do. 영어를 못해도 keep your cool. All right. Thank you so much for joining me today. And of course, I'll be back next time. Take good care. Bye-bye.

0: Today we're learning all about nighttime.
1: Did someone say nighttime?
0: Yes.
1: But it is still the day. It is still light out, see?
0: All right.
1: Oh, I have it. All we have to do is wait for the sun to go down. And then it will be nighttime.
0: Oh, okay.
1: This could take a while.
0: Yeah. Let's

0: Okay, now, do you both have everything you need for your sleepover?
1: Mm-hmm.
0: Your toothbrushes?
1: Check.
0: Your pillows?
1: Check.
0: Oh, Gabrielle, did you remember to pack your hair bonnet?
2: Check.
0: Okay, then.
2: Oh, hi. Welcome to Sesame Street.
3: Hi. We're having a sleepover at Abby's. Come on.
2: Yeah. Okay, that's set there, and... Ah! My drawer is open. Ah, Daddy, better close it. Zippity!
4: Nobody?
2: Rudy!
5: Abby!
2: What are you doing here, little brother?
5: Oh, Abby, can I please come to your sleepover, too? Oh, please!
2: Oh, it's really just for me and my friends, little brother.
5: Oh, okay.
2: But you can come in later when we play games together.
5: Oh, okay!

0: Look who's here!
1: Oh, hi!
2: Oh, Charlie!
1: I love your jammies, Abby. They're very starry.
2: Aw, thanks. Oh, and I love yours. I love the puppies. And, oh, I love your bunny.
3: Oh, thank you. You're too kind. I really like your hair and braids, Gabrielle.
2: I love the way my grandma braided them for me.
4: Oh, my sugar plum. Okay, well, you all have a good time, and I will see you tomorrow.
2: Okay.
4: All right, bye.
0: Have fun! Come on, Nell.
5: Oh, but not too much fun, because I'm going to be back later. Bye!
2: Oh, okay.
3: Bye!
2: Okay, oh, look at that one's playing Frisbee.
3: Oh, yeah, that's cute.
5: I heard some laughing. Oh, what you laughing about? You starting some games?
2: No, not yet, Rudy. We're still bonding over our PJs.
5: Oh! My PJs have shooting stars on them. Pretty cool, huh?
2: Uh-huh.
3: Yeah.
5: Okay, bye.
2: Okay, bye.
3: Bye.
2: Okay, are you two ready for the funnest, the most amazing sleepover ever?
3: Yeah.
2: Okay, are you ready, Wanda? Let's

0: hear some laughing in here. Does that mean it's game time now?
1: Sure. Come on in.
0: Oh, finally. Yeah.
1: Okay. So, oh, what game should we play first?
0: How about Simon Says?
2: Oh, yeah. I love Simon Says.
1: Yeah, me too. So, Rudy, you can be Simon first.
0: Oh, good, Gary. Simon Says, wave your arms. Okay. Like that. Simon Says, freeze. Very good. Now, clap your hands. Oh, I didn't say Simon Says. You're out, Charlie.
2: Oh, sorry, Charlie.
0: Okay, I spy with my little...
3: I spy with my little eye someone who's sleepy.
4: Well, hi, everybody. How's it going in here? Goodness. Oh, there's a sleepy head. Come on, little buddy. There we go. Oh,
0: thank you, Daddy.
4: Oh, you're welcome, son. You girls, start your bedtime routines. Your mom will be in a minute to read you a bedtime story.
0: Okay.
4: Okay.
0: I love you. Good night.
1: Good night. Love you, too. Uh-huh. Okay, let's do our bedtime routine.
2: Everyone's teeth nice and clean?
1: Yes. So, what's next on your bedtime routine? For me, it's...
5: hair!
1: Charlie, Gabrielle, where's your brushes?
6: Oh, brushing my hair isn't part of my bedtime routine.
2: Mine either.
1: Oh, really? Well, what do you do to take care of your hair?
6: Well, my hair is curly, so I spray it with a conditioner before I go to bed to make sure I don't get any knots or tangles. Then I wash it out in the morning.
2: My hair is in braids this week, so I put a bonnet on my head. It keeps my

0: hair from getting knots and tangles. 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
1: Ooh. Well, my hair is straight, so I gotta brush it, otherwise it gets knots and tangles.
0: See? Our bedtime routines are different and the same.
1: Yeah. I think they are. I think the next on my bedtime routine is sleep.
2: Uh-huh. Me too.
0: Me three.
1: Okay, back to the bedroom.
3: And it's a happily ever after.
4: The end.
3: Now, is everyone as snug as a ladybug in a rug?
5: Yeah.
3: All right, sleep tight and have sweet magical dreams. Night.
0: Wow. Oh, I almost forgot the last part of my bedtime routine.
2: What is it?
0: Saying what I'm grateful for before I go to sleep. Like, I'm grateful for all the fun we had today, dancing and playing games.
2: Well, I'm grateful for that, too. Thanks for inviting us, Abby.
1: Yeah. Well, I'm grateful for friends like you, who made this the best sleepover ever. Mm-hmm. Oh, night-night.
0: Night-night.
6: Good night.
2: Good night.
7: Celebrating me, celebrating you, celebrating us.
8: Wow, what a pretty night. Oh, hi. Hey, look, Jacob and Nick are talking about their bedtime routines. You know, the things that they do every night before they go to sleep.
9: I always brush my teeth before bed.
10: Me too. That part of our routine is the same. What do you do next?
9: I brush my hair.
10: I put my hair in a do-rag.
9: Oh, great. Then I think about all the things I'm grateful for.
10: So do I.
8: Wow. You know, everybody has a bedtime routine. Even Elmo.

0: curious reporter Grover here to ask people about their bedtime routines. Excuse me, sir. Can you tell us all about your bedtime routine?
1: Certainly. Every time I go to bed, I have a routine. First, I brush my fangs.
0: You brush your fangs? Yes, of course.
1: Yes, yes, I brush my fangs, and then I put on my little hairnet.
0: Hairnet?
1: Yes. That is the secret to keeping the Count's hair nice and slick.
0: I will not tell anyone.
1: After that, I remove my monocle, put on my jammies, and hop straight into bed.
0: Straight into bed,
1: yes,
0: got it.
1: Yes, and then I fall asleep by counting bats.
0: Counting bats?
1: Oh, that is correct, like this. That is one bat. Oh, two bats. Three bats. Four bats. Five bats. Six bats. 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Nine bats. That sounds like the foodie truck. Let us see what Gonger and Cookie Monster are making today. Bats, this will help you.

0: Hi, Cookie Monster and Gonger. I'm Jordan, and I need your help. I'm having a sleepover tonight with my friends, and we'd like a healthy nighttime snack. Could you help us, please?
1: Of course we can help you, because we are... Monster Foodies! Okay, what kind of healthy and delicious nighttime sleepover snack should we make, Chef Gonger?
2: I know! Edamame!
1: Oh boy, that's great news! Yeah! Oh boy, oh boy, oh boy, oh boy!
2: What news?
1: You know about Ed. You said Ed, a mommy. Yeah, that terrific news. Now, since when did
2: no,
1: Ed
2: whoa,
1: become
2: whoa,
1: a
2: whoa, whoa, whoa, whoa, whoa, whoa, Cookie Monster. I'm talking about Ed the mommy. Look, Ed the mommy is a kind of bean.
1: Oh.
2: To make Ed the mommy snack, we need Ed the mommy and sea salt.
1: Oh, okay, here we go. Hear the salt.
2: Yeah.
1: Oh, boy, Ed is gonna love this.
2: No, no, Cookie, Cookie. There is no Ed.
1: I guess we don't need the salt then.
2: Whoa, whoa, whoa, we do, we do. Okay. And we need edamame, too.
1: Edamame, uh-huh. Edamame, edamame. Oh, we no got that.
2: Oh, it's okay. Look, don't worry. Don't explain. We've been for this before. We'll go for this again. Let's just go to the edamame farm and get some edamame.
1: Okay, here we go. Edamame farm, edamame farm, edamame farm. We're going to an edamame farm. Boy, oh boy, oh boy, oh boy. Here we are at the edamame farm.
3: Hello, Cookie Monster and Gonger. Welcome to the edamame farm.
1: Hello, Farmer Aya. We need edamame to make healthy nighttime snack. Can you help us, please?
3: Of course, I can help you. Edamame is a young green soybean. On the outside are fuzzy green pods. Inside are the beans. Edamame grow on short stalks and they grow from white, yellow, or purple flowers. For edamame, the soybeans are picked before they are fully ripe, when they are still soft and green. First, the edamame pods are frozen to make the beans sweeter. Then, they are washed and packed. After that, the edamame are sent to local stores and farmers' markets. Edamame can be used in salads, poke bowls, and even ground up to make edamame hummus. My favorite way to eat edamame is straight out of the pot. You can open the pot with your fingers and take out the beans, or squeeze them right into your mouth.
4: Here are some edamame beans for a healthy nighttime snack, Cookie and Gonger.
5: Thanks, Farmer Aya!
1: Edamame, edamame, going home with edamame.
2: Yeah.
1: Hey, Chef Gonger, we got edamame. Now, me wonder how we make edamame snack.
2: Oh, well, what if we check the recipe?
1: Oh, good idea.

0: Blanche the other mommy. Blanche with the boil for a short time.
1: Water boiling.
0: Okay, now add 1 teaspoon of salt and the other mommy.
1: Okay, adding salt and adding the mommy.
0: Now we boil it till the pots are bright green. Yay! The edamame is done boiling! Now drain them and put them into the bowl!
2: Okie dokie.
0: Water careful. Steady. Oh, nicely done! Now sprinkle a little salt on top. Sprinkle, sprinkle!
1: Oh, boy. That looks delicious.
0: Hey, it's ready!
1: Order!
0: Go easy, Edamame!
1: Regards to Ed!
0: Oh, Cookie Monster! Oh,
2: yeah, Donger?
0: I got this nice for you!
1: Oh, boy, thank you!
0: Yeah, oh, Cookie, careful! Don't eat the pot, yeah, just the bean!
1: Oh, yummy!
0: Yeah!
1: Oh, yeah!
3: Thank you so much, Cookie Monster and Gonger, for the healthy nighttime snack.
4: It's delicious and fun to eat.
3: Mmm.
0: You're welcome, John and our friends.

0: to explore. Come with us on an nature adventure with the Nature Explorers.
1: Yeah. Oh, hey.
2: Hey.
3: Hey there.
1: Elmo and Gabrielle, we're just getting back from a walk with Grandma now.
3: That's right. And now it's nighttime, so we're headed home.
1: Yeah. Oh, wait a minute. Where's Tango?
4: That sounds like her.
1: Come on, let's go see what Tango's barking at.
4: Oh, look, there she is.
1: Oh, Tango found Chirpy the Cricket. Hi, Chirpy.
5: Chirp, chirp, chirp, chirp, chirp, chirp, chirp, chirp, chirp, chirp, chirp.
1: Okay, Tango, time to go home. Elmo bets it's Chirpy's bedtime, too. Night-night, Chirpy.
3: Actually, crickets are nocturnal.
1: Nocturnal? What's that mean?
3: Nocturnal means that they sleep during the day and are up and active during the nighttime.
4: Animals up at night? I have to draw this in my notebook.
1: Elmo wonders what other animals are up at night.
4: Great question, Elmo. This is a job for...
0: Nature Explorers!
1: You could be a Nature Explorer, too.
4: Come on, observe and look closely with us.
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1: Check.
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1: Check.
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1: Check.
0: Nature Explorers!
6: Ready to explore!
4: Wait for us, Tango!
1: It's a nest!
4: Well, quick, turn off your flashlights. There are cute baby birds sleeping up there.
1: Shh! No more barking, Tango. We don't want to wake the birds up.
3: That's right. We need to be kind to nature. So observe, don't disturb.
4: These birds are sleeping, so I don't think they're nocturnal.
3: Great observation, Gabrielle. These birds are not active at night. But there are some birds that are nocturnal, like the... Some birds like the...
1: Elmo wonders what's making that sound.
4: Wait, I think I know who is making that hoo-hoo sound.

0: They're so cute when their behinds light up.
1: Oh, Elmo thinks fireflies are nocturnal, too.
2: You're right, Elmo.
0: Oh, look at that.
1: Hey, look!

0: We found three nocturnal animals who are up at night. A cricket, an owl, and a firefly.
1: Good job, nature explorers!
0: And great nature exploring!
1: Bye-bye, explorers!
2: Bye.
1: Okay, Tango, time for bed.
3: I hope you had fun learning about routines. We had so much fun at my sleepover. Playing Simon Says, eating snacks, hearing a bedtime story.
4: Yeah, and even though our routines are different,
3: we each have one.
5: Girls, oh. I think this is the part of your bedtime routine where you actually go to bed. Good night.
3: Okay. 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